0: Support for WITF streaming services comes from AES Hearth and Patio, whose team can help give new life to an existing fireplace or design a new one altogether, inside or outside of your home. AES Hearth and Patio, creating warm memories through every season.
1: Me, and I'm also not getting to enjoy the city that I'm paying rent to. 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
2: You guys getting on?
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4: We were just at a session.
5: Then I was like, he's here. We gotta go.
2: 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What do you think the best vibe would be?
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1: Books on what it means to live every day as a family. So, broadly speaking, how would you describe these different misaligned scripts that estranged family members are reading from?
2: Yeah. So when we think about cultural discourses in the family, things that people pull, they're not directly doing it, but it kind of is like the water that they live in. Mm-hmm. Most of us grew up in a family culture that says we should be in relationship.
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2: Opportunity to kind of shift how they think about family relationships. And that is a really pivotal moment. Now, people might estrange at that time. Some data suggests that the first initiation of estrangement might be around 23 or so. So what happens is, like, I can see this with my 7-year-old now, right? He's like, oh, this is our family culture. This is the things we do. I'm going to agree with it. I don't really have a choice. I'm a child. I have no power here. Mm-hmm. I have to live in this. When people become adults, then they start to be able to make their own decisions about the family cultures that they abide by. Mm-hmm. And when we become adults, we start partnering with new people. Uh-huh. We start maybe having children of our own. We start in talking to like people at the workplace and learning more about them and learning about how they interact. And so as a process of doing that, we might learn new communication skills.
1: We become open to other modes of being and other kind of familiar arrangements, right? Like, yeah.
2: Exactly.
1: When I told someone I was working on this episode, a friend of mine told me that when he was dating his wife and he met her family and her family was really stable and affirming. And he came from a home in which he was like, you know, on really bad terms with his dad, who put his hands on him. And he was like, it took him so long to be comfortable in a family, like to see his wife's family be the very supportive of each other and resolve conflict in a way that like didn't involve threats. He said it was this thing that sort of like, he was surprised at how much he wanted it and like, his body sort of rejected it at the same time. I was like, oh, like, what am I supposed to do with this family culture, as you said, that is so unfamiliar to me.
2: Used to it. I think a lot of people describe that. This might be why, when you ask parents why they think their child is strange, they often note an in-law. But that is not what the people I talk to say, and that your example would suggest. I'm not saying he's strange, but like, it's actually that they see a different way of relating, and that changes them. Yeah. They're like, oh, I can be different, and I want to be different. Mm-hmm. That's the key. They want to be different.
1: There's
2: and they
1: another
2: therefore,
1: way to do this,
2: They don't necessarily want to operate in relationship as they always have. And so when they go back to their family and they ask for accountability, they ask for change, they ask for mutual respect, and they ask for intentional connection and safety, and they don't get it, that is very hard because now they've learned, I actually deserve this kind of relationship, or I want this kind of relationship. This is a different kinship culture. I call it democratized kinship. And I desire this so much that maybe staying in the relationship with the family of origin that won't follow me along, I can't maintain it anymore.
1: It's actually like painful, right? It's like, it's like I can see what it could be and I can't get there. And so I need to remove myself from it. Yeah,
2: exactly. And I think like, some people that I talk to would consider going back to be in relationships with their family over time if they're able to show that they can kind of move a little bit. Mm. But I had people talk to me about how, like, you know, my mom said, I don't have to respect you. I gave birth to you.
1: Right.
2: And she's like, what am I going to do with that? That's not the kind of relationship I want.
1: So, okay, I really want to pick your brain about this particular finding that made me go, huh, out loud. So you found that Black mothers are the least likely to be estranged from their children, while Black fathers are the most likely to be. And I was like, okay, maybe my group chats are more representative than I realized. So, Ren, what is going on there?
2: Yeah, so this goes back to the quantitative survey that I did that started this whole project. And what this survey showed is that on average, about 6%

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2: People have been avoiding lettuce this summer. NPR's Scott Simon talks with a Washington Post columnist who says since lettuce has low nutritional value, we should consider skipping it. 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
2: Let's get a check on the weather forecast from ABC 27 meteorologist Summer Trolley.
3: After some patchy morning fog on Saturday, the rest of the day will feature lower humidity as highs reach around 80 degrees, making for a pleasant start to the weekend. Mostly clear skies tonight. Temperatures fall into the mid-60s. Stray evening shower or storm possible for tomorrow. Prior to that, temperatures climb into the upper 80s. From the ABC 27 Weather Center, I'm meteorologist Summer Trolley.
2: At 9:19, it's 64 degrees in Wyomissing, 64 in Red Lion, 63 in Annville. 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
4: I'm Windsor Johnston with these headlines. Rescue crews are entering a fourth day of searching areas devastated by catastrophic flooding along the Nepal-China border. More than 600 people are dead and thousands of others are missing. Dozens of Americans remain unaccounted for. Three have been rescued. The Trump administration is appealing a federal judge's decision temporarily blocking a part of the president's order restricting mail-in voting. The order is on hold for 2 weeks as the legal fight continues. The president says the U.S. has reached an agreement giving American interests majority control of more than 65 billion barrels of oil reserves in Venezuela. The deal would involve 17 oil fields and a partnership with a private business. I'm Windsor Johnston, NPR News in Washington.
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1: This is Weekend Edition from NPR News. I'm Scott Simon. When Meta agreed to settle a landmark child safety case this week, it said it would pay up to $17 billion in penalties. That's among the largest settlement payouts by any company in U.S. history. But that's not what the state attorneys general who brought the case were excited about. Here's California's AG Rob Bonta.
6: It's not about the money, although the money is important and significant. The lead here is the injunctive relief.
1: By injunctive relief, he means changes Meta has to make to its platforms so they're considered safer for teens. Changes the company has resisted and that Congress hasn't been able to achieve through legislation. NPR tech correspondent John Ruwitz joins us now. John, thanks for being with us.
7: Sure thing, Scott.
1: Before we get into this legal strategy, what kind of changes did Meta agree to?
7: Sure. So this case was a reaction to widespread concern that social media could be unhealthy for kids and has fueled a teen mental health crisis in America. The states argued in their case that Meta designed Facebook and Instagram to be addictive to kids. It knew they were getting exposed to dangerous content and lied about it to the public. So in the settlement, Meta agreed to make changes to its platforms that aim to better protect kids from addiction. That includes time limits on daily use, blockers at night and during the school day, no access to beauty filters, no information for minors about how many people like their posts. The idea is that teens would be on these platforms less.
1: Why is this the focus for these state AGs rather than the money?
7: Yeah, look, the money is going to be used to fund things like mental health programs and after-school activities. That's all meaningful. But the AGs are trying to do something that's much bigger. Part of this settlement is an effort to get three other big social media platforms, Meta's main competitors, to sign on to similar use restrictions for kids. Those platforms are YouTube, TikTok, and Snap. They were not involved in this specific trial, but they've been named in all kinds of other lawsuits that are related to kids and mental health. You know, we reached out to these companies for a comment, but haven't heard back. For Meta, having them agree eventually to the same

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4: 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As if on cue.
3: Okay. It was a really nice spring day, if a little windy. So I was outside.
4: Powered up. So this is FM.
3: I found a little shortwave radio that my grandma had given my parents years ago before she died.
4: Wide or narrow? I don't know what that means.
3: It took me a while to figure out how to use the thing.
4: Just minimized the treble to try to get some of the static out. This is like such a stupid question, but does wind blow radio waves?
3: How to find the frequencies that were active.
4: Like, I'm hearing a voice, 9333.
5: Don't come back.
4: I feel like Jodie Foster in Contact right now. Like, when her signal goes out and she thinks the aliens are gone, I'm like, that's me right now.
3: But eventually, I started picking stuff up.
4: Oh my gosh, voices, voices, voices. Antenna's broken, so I'm just gonna grab a pliers quick and like squeeze it into place.
5: What? Okay, I'm holding the pliers on the antenna and getting way better reception. Like, let me. No pliers? Pliers.
4: Oh my god, I think I'm an antenna. Let me try going back to 9330, 11,020 kilohertz. Oh my god. I'm gonna keep surfing. Surfing the waves. Oh my god, I just got it. Listen up. Come back. I have to say, I've never been so excited to hear Christian rock.
3: Once I got the hang of it, I started to pick up a lot of stuff.
6: This is a matter of life and death for the church. The church will not repopulate itself, I'm sorry.
4: There's so many now.
3: I heard World's Last Chance.
7: Okay. Now we're going to get into the usage of the word Almighty in the New Testament. God with me to Revelation.
3: I heard Brother R.G. Stare.
8: The baby that is a birth either goes to heaven or hell.
3: I was just so excited. It was just me on my own for hours, kind of like being caught in a social media scroll, but a lot less passive. And eventually I filled in my dad when he came into the room.
9: Oh, you know what kind of station I heard earlier? It was just beep, beep, beep, beep, beep, wah, wah, wah, wah, wah, wah. Which is usually like a code that somebody's receiving. Yeah, isn't that crazy?
3: Content be damned, I was loving the shortwaves.
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3: In many parts of the world, shortwave radio is still a lifeline. Here in the U.S., though, these days it's mostly a hobby. But right now, there's a battle playing out on our shortwaves. It's taking place between two parties with very different visions for how the shortwaves should be used. And that ideological battle between the pirates and the profiteers tells us a lot about how we regard our public

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4: You're listening to the BBC World Service. This is NewsHour, coming to you live from London with James Kamarasamy. In recent weeks on the programme, we have reported on the rise in violence by Israeli settlers in the occupied West Bank. Today, more incidents in two villages, including a brief occupation of a Palestinian home by a group of settlers, elicited a rare statement of condemnation by the Israeli Prime Minister. In it, Benjamin Netanyahu said, "I strongly condemn the criminal acts of violence committed in the villages of Kusra and Jalud by a handful of rioters who are violating the law, causing a grave injustice to the law-abiding Jewish community, interfering with the IDF in carrying out its missions and harming Israel's standing in the world." Well, Loay Abu Ridi is a dual Palestinian-American citizen. He normally lives in Ohio, but he recently returned to his family home in the village of Kusra after watching it being attacked by Israeli settlers. He told me he's currently trapped in his home.
5: "Today is the 21st day that my house and my neighbors been under siege. And today, another house, it's only 400 yards away from us, was under attack by settlers. The owner of the house was working on fixing his house. Then another 50 to 60 settlers start throwing rocks at the owner of that house and the workers. He was hit by a rock and tear gas shot by IDF. It was a whole